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you do what they told ya. Now you do what they told ya. 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

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What will you do what you tell me? 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

0: Well, at least it's not snowing anymore.
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1: Yeah, I was like, this is more of a recreational colonoscopy I'm looking for. Have you got yours done yet, Dave?
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1: Only colon's that.
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Here, listen to this little chitty chat. It's the Greg B. Harrell Show. A little bit more on this fascinating study done by YouGov and Viagogo. They decided to look into how music compels us. Check this out. They found that 43% of people would give up alcohol for 6 months to get front row tickets to their favorite band. Because that'll cure what ails, yeah? That's fine. I'll see myself out. Thank you.

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That hair looked ridiculous, but the music still rules. 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

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A little of this. And a little of that. Yeah. 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
1: On America's 250th birthday, we wonder, what if radio had been there from the start?
2: We're coming to you live from Chicago, where a fire has broken out on the west side. There's a rumor it started, can you believe this, in a barn. And now, the winds are picking up. Wait, we're getting reports it's jumped the street. Entire blocks are catching. People are leaving their homes. They're being told, everyone head for the lake. This is spreading faster than anyone expected. They're telling us to head for the lake now. Flames are leaping from rooftop to rooftop. The sky is glowing. There's embers falling like rain. We'll keep you informed.
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Evanescence, Hayley Williams, Breaking Benjamin, Gorillaz, My Chemical Romance, and the Foo Fighters, all in our summer six-pack grand prize. 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

0: Tony.
1: I know there's a lot of talk about Elon Musk becoming the world's first trillionaire, and a lot of people are not too pleased about that. Others are like, hey, I'm fine with it. I don't care. He's making money. Good for him. But there's some things that billionaires do that really feels so exhausting to me, so completely unnecessary. So there's a couple of billionaires that live in this super high-end area in Florida, and there's this four-acre plot of land that was earmarked for this extraordinary, like, $280 million mansion Jeez. To be bought on it. But the problem is that there's two billionaires that live on either side of this, again, beautiful four-acre plot of land that's right on the water. And so everyone wants to be a part of this billionaire's row. And so they're going to build this house that, again, $280 million. It's unbelievable.
2: I mean, like,
1: excuse me, $285
2: million.
1: Yeah, let's not forget the extra $5 million on there. But the billionaires on either side decided that they didn't want a neighbor so much that they plunked down $67 million for the four-acre plot of land in between them just so they would not have a neighbor.
3: I mean, I don't hate that. You know, at least they're paying for it. I this is better than at least like abusing the legal system to find a way so that somebody can't buy it. At least they're paying to buy it themselves. So I don't really see a problem with that.
1: What's wild is that there was a developer that bought that land for $27.5 million in 2024. So 2 years ago, and now he's flipping it to these billionaires for he's making $40 million in 2 years' time.
3: This is the greatest flip of all time. You're a developer. You don't have to build a big-ass $280 million house,
1: yeah.
3: And you've already made $40 million more than you paid for this?
1: The thing that rubbed me the wrong way is that one of the billionaires, David McNeil, he came out and he's like, yes, we're buying this extra 4 acres in between me and the other billionaire's house, and that way my three golden retrievers will have more room to run. You're like, it's a four-acre plot of land.
3: Right.
1: Your three golden retrievers on your already palatial estate have got plenty of room to run around. Don't be like, it's for the dogs. It's for the
4: But that's what everybody will empathize with.
1: I know, but like, it's all just so cooked and gross to me. You know, just
3: hacks them all.
1: Everyone else is out here like struggling to pay their bills. Meanwhile, you're paying $67 million so you don't have somebody not like next door to you like most of us where you can touch your
3: four acres house away.
1: The broom. Yes, like they could be a couple of acres away and you wouldn't even see them. And it's just like, gross.
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10: 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And now, the winds are picking up. Wait, we're getting reports it's jumped the street. Entire blocks are catching. People are leaving their homes. They're being told, everyone head for the lake. This is spreading faster than anyone expected. They're telling us to head for the lake now. Flames are leaping from rooftop to rooftop. The sky is glowing. There's embers falling like rain. We'll keep you informed.
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1: I'm probably going to get in trouble for saying this, but I believe that you should be able to be drunk on a golf cart. Now, 100%. If you're endangering other people, if you're driving into a crowd of people or something like that, or if you're on a road, I can understand why that's problematic. But if
2: on a golf course?
1: If you're on a golf course and you're drunk, it's fine.
2: They should have. Again, Dave, we have proposed this because when we finally retire or get fired, the Villages down in Florida has been calling our name.
1: Yes, loudly.
2: And, you know, they have 365 days, 366 days of music a year. And we would propose that they just create a drunk golf cart lane throughout that entire city.
1: Should we be co-mayors of the Villages?
2: Less work for us.
1: It was kind
2: of full salaries each.
1: Of course.
2: Maybe double the salaries each because, you know, double the mayor, double the cost.
1: That's right.
2: Yeah.
1: So in this case, a Florida woman was arrested for allegedly driving on a golf course while drunk, and she did get into a single vehicle crash. So it was just her.
2: Okay.
1: But when the authorities arrived, I guess she'd crashed into like the curb sidewalk area, and they found her sitting near the damaged golf cart showed clear signs of intoxication, slurred speech, poor balance, all that stuff. And she denied drinking any alcohol, and they're like, sure.
2: Was she not golfing? Is that the caveat here? Or
1: no, the reason why I bring this up, because this is not really that unique of a story, like some drunk chick on a golf cart crashed into something.
2: It is kind of unique that they called the cops.
1: And the cops did a press conference about her, and that's where it gets good. So this sheriff, his name is Grady Judd. Have a listen.
3: This is Erica Mayer. She's 34. She's from Palmetto. She was down in Lakewood Ranches drinking, and she was starting to her home in Palmetto, and she ended up in Polk County. She said she took a wrong turn, but she wasn't drunk. She hadn't had anything to drink since yesterday. She was smashed. She was drunk, capital D-R-U-N-K, wrecked her car. She said, but I haven't been drinking. Then we asked her, well, would you take the standard sobriety test? Oh, no, I saw online it's not good to take those. So she refused. So we arrested her. We were inventorying her car, Fireball. And she had empty Fireball bottles in her pants. Fireball.
2: Are they
3: she wasn't drinking,
2: these?
3: Though.
1: Hang on, Ross. Is this like a remix from someone on the internet, or did like the
4: no?
1: Sheriff?
4: This was his press conference. This is Sheriff Grady Judd's press conference. So this they put in the pit bull in his press conference.
1: You're kidding me?
4: No.
1: So ridiculous.
2: Who in his media team is doing this?
3: Drinking though, drunker than Cooter Brown, had no idea where she was when she says, "I'm going to Palmetto." Lady, you missed Palmetto. You missed Lakewood Ranches. You missed Manatee County. You missed Sarasota County, but you found Polk County and the jail. Have a good day.
2: Dave, okay, so she wasn't driving a golf cart.
1: Oh.
2: I mean, it's kind of got the same horsepower as a golf cart as a former Hyundai owner. she was driving a 2018 Hyundai, I think, I don't know if it was a Sonata or a
1: So here's where I got thrown off of that. It said that she was allegedly driving onto a golf course.
2: Yes.
1: So I assumed that it was a golf cart. It was a Hyundai.
2: So if you crash an Elantra into a tree on a golf course, then
1: right, yeah, that's a little more problematic.
2: Oops.
0: This is Dave and Mahoney.
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1: Be honest, for Father's Day, Dad doesn't want another necktie. 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

0: And
1: so you have a lot of fondness and a lot of great memories.
2: A lot of good memories to it.
1: Y'all shagging it?
2: Probably.
1: Nice.
2: You know, I mean, I mean, maybe at least hand stuff. You know, I mean, whatever.
1: Nice. Yeah. Good for you guys. Adventure on the open road.
2: Okay. So, you know, my wife and I were living apart for like 18, 19 months.
0: Yeah.
2: You know, things, you know, like just trying to get, you know, wives together. So after living apart, you know, like we consolidated both the houses into one and the cars and stuff. But the Avalon, you know, just I don't drive it anymore.
0: It was exclusively used for criminal activity.
2: Yeah, exclusively used for crime.
0: And I will say, your criminal activity as of late, quite disappointing.
2: It has slowed down significantly since having a child, mm-hmm. I will say. And I really wanted to keep it, you know, like with all the tracking stuff that's going on. Like, I mean, my new car has an app where you can see it anywhere.
0: You're keeping an extra car just because you wanted to have it not be tracked?
2: Well, if the zombie apocalypse were to ever happen, mm-hmm. or like AI were to take over and like go straight up Terminator 2 Judgment Day on, you know, and then like shut down all the like car apps and GPS and, you know, there's too many smart features in cars. So there was that thought, mm-hmm. that if we needed to get away, we've got a dumb car.
1: Got an Avalon.
2: That we could drive off into the distance.
1: And comfortable. And a comfortable car.
2: Very comfortable. I love the car. I mean, it was literally like, I love that car so much. But we're selling the house, you know, because we don't live there.
0: Sure.
2: And
0: makes sense.
2: You know, we've been here for many, many, many years.
1: Oof, you're selling right before our contract is coming up in a couple. That feels a little dangerous.
0: Also, maybe not having two houses is probably a good idea.
2: That we're not, because we don't want to rent it.
0: Yeah.
2: Because we don't want to be landlords or do any of that stuff. But the guy who was fixing up the house, getting ready to sell, he comes to us and he's like, hey.
0: Oh, it was a private sale.
2: It was.
0: He was interested in the Avalon.
2: He goes.
0: He saw it in the garage and he's like, listen, I don't mean to overstep here, but I saw that glistening maroon beauty.
1: He was a car.
0: Untouched.
1: He was a car cuck? Peeking from another home? Well,
2: no, he's not a car cuck. He was a man who was fixing up our house, who's very nice, and said, I'm looking for a reliable automobile for my 17-year-old daughter. You know, we're looking for a car for my daughter.
1: That you shagged in.
2: Well, I mean,
0: or at least hand stuff.
2: At least hand. Yeah, you know, it's leather seats. You can wipe it down. It's fine. It's been cleaned. It's been detailed.
1: I've never thought about that from used cars before. How much has been going on?
2: Yeah, if it's like cloth seats, that stain is living there. Leather things clean up real quick.
0: Can
2: with some
0: I ask what you get for that car?
2: Well, you made me an offer I couldn't refuse.
1: Hand stuff.
2: Because, I mean, I put about 250,000 miles.
0: Good Lord.
2: On that car. I mean, I drive everywhere, and so he offered me $6,000.
0: $6,000?
2: Which I thought.
0: For a car that has 250,000 miles that's covered in your.
2: I don't know if I got ripped off or not, but I started doing the math. Like, I'm paying, you know, $1,000 every 6 months for insurance and
0: registration, you know, and all that stuff.
2: All that sort of stuff. And I'm like, I just don't drive it anymore.
0: Right.
1: And you want her to get used, you know?
2: I want it to go to a good home. Like, like knowing that it's going to somebody who's like learning how to drive. It's a safe car, that it's going to be, you know.
0: And it's
2: like,
0: seen some stuff.
2: It has, uh-huh. And it's safe. And so, like, they're good people, seem like a good family. So we ended up selling it.
1: Sorry, I'm just.
2: But the funny thing is, he didn't know, because he didn't look in the trunk. He didn't know that the car has
0: 15-inch subs.
1: No way. Well, but the good thing about Gen Z is that they are actually bringing back physical media again.
2: Yeah.
1: So it has a CD player, I'm assuming.
2: It's got a CD player and Bluetooth.
0: Just rolling down the road.
2: Listen to the radio.
1: Do you have a CD still in that carport?
2: Yes.
0: Boys to Men cylinder.
2: There was a CD that it's actually got, because it got too hot, got stuck. So there is a CD in there right now.
1: What is it? Is it a Mumford and Sons?
2: No, man, it was like a Hozier or something like that.
0: Now this is
2: like,
0: what I call music. Oh, 46.
1: My God.
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1: Mahoney, you seem very proud of the fact that your daughter likes spicy food.
2: She does, Dave.
1: Okay.
2: We were at Costco the other day, and there was a cute little old lady handing out samples, but she was on the kimchi samples, Dave, and nobody was taking them. And so my wife loves kimchi. She offered some to my wife. My wife took some because she likes kimchi and wanted to help that little old lady out. And my baby started asking for some kimchi. And I was like, all right, well, here we go. Turns out, loves kimchi.
1: Well, as it turns out, the fathers may be responsible for some of their daughters' choices when it comes to food, including spicy food. So maybe you've passed that down to your daughter.
2: I don't want a child, you know, we're trying our best right now to introduce spicy and not like use spicy, like, oh, don't
3: like
2: eat that.
3: No,
2: it's spicy, like that sort of thing to like try to like create a negative impact, because it's like we love hot and spicy foods in our house, and we don't want a kid that thinks mayo's spicy.
1: Yeah, I mean, that is a parenting move. Like, if you're eating something and you don't want your kids eating it, you just tell them it's spicy, and then they just instantly are disinterested. We go a different route. We always just say, no, these nachos have alcohol in them, so you're not...
2: spoiler, they do.
1: Yeah. Drunken nachos for the win. Yep. The scientists have found that sperm may carry biological information beyond just DNA sequence. The father's diet, stress, habits, and environmental exposures can make these changes. And they're saying that because of that, you may have passed down some of your lifestyle choices like nutrition, exercise, sleep, and stress management.
2: Well, my baby does love to sleep. She does get very angry when she's hungry.
1: Does poop her pants.
2: She does poosh, yes. That does happen, so, she's going to be in therapy.
1: Researchers are studying just how strong and lasting these effects are across all generations, but the findings highlight the idea that daily habits may influence future offspring health more than previously understood. So, yeah, that could be good. Or if, you know, you're in a relationship like yours, Mahoney, where your wife is definitely the responsible one. I don't know if your wife's going to love this study so much.
2: Probably not.
1: She's like, all I do is, like, eat right and exercise every day and do everything that I'm supposed to. And then, meanwhile, you know, she's married to you. And, you know, if everything about you has been passed along to your daughter.
2: Maybe they even out. You know, you just get a normal person.
1: Somewhere in between,
3: I feel like this study, though, really does check out, because my mom said that my mom and my dad, whenever I was in the womb, they always ate chicken wings. And that's, like, one of my favorite things to eat is chicken wings.
2: Yeah, but, like,
1: chicken wings is just, like, a really common thing.
2: Yeah,
1: like,
3: well, of course. Really, but, good. I mean, like, my mom doesn't eat chicken wings anymore.
1: Oh, interesting.
2: Oh.
1: So specifically when she was pregnant with you.
3: That's all she craved. And so her and my dad were just like, because my dad liked chicken wings.
1: Yeah.
3: So they would always go out and eat chicken wings because she was like, I'm kind of craving it. My mom like exclusively eats fish.
2: Yeah, my wife, now that you mention it, like would eat like, you know, she never eats fast food burgers, but we would go to Portillo's and get a cowboy or a barbecue burger.
1: Uh-huh.
2: And she ate the hell out of those while she was pregnant. And, you know, since then.
3: So are you saying that the cravings of the male sperm latch onto our female brains and start dictating what we want? Mahoney's like got his sperm all jacked up on burgers.
1: Yeah, his wife's just pounding burgers and sports betting. your daughter's going to be awesome.
3: What the heck?
0: Dave and Mahoney. 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
9: We're coming to you live from Chicago, where a fire has broken out on the west side. There's a rumor it started, can you believe this, in a barn. And now, the winds are picking up. Wait, we're getting reports it's jumped the street. Entire blocks are catching. People are leaving their homes. They're being told, everyone head for the lake. This is spreading faster than anyone expected. They're telling us to head for the lake now.

0: 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The sky is glowing. There's embers falling like rain. We'll keep you informed.
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0: feel like the people who are like, oh, I don't want anything for my birthday, birthdays are the worst, are just as annoying as the people who do the month long.
1: No, they're not.
0: Yes, you are.
1: No, they're not.
0: Yes, you are,
1: not
0: because you know that your loved ones want to celebrate you and you make it difficult on purpose to celebrate you. Like, that is so annoying. You have a family of children and a wife who love you and you're going, meh.
1: I haven't cared about birthdays.
0: What?
1: I literally haven't cared about a birthday since my 16th birthday. Like, that was like when you could drive, that was like the big, big moment. Like, but I will say this, having a baby now, you know, like, one of the things that I am working on and my wife are working on, because neither one of us really celebrate a whole lot, like, because we celebrate our love every day. You know, which we do. But one of the things we want to do is, like, we want to make days and things special for her. So we are going to start doing that more. Like, you know.
2: Oh, really?
1: Holidays and birthdays.
2: So
1: and
2: we're having a big party for you next month in July. Is that the plan?
1: Yeah, it's a $3,000 cover charge to get in. Cash only.
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11: My son was a big hockey fan. 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Nobody thought they'd win against the Russians. 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
12: Do you believe in miracles?
11: Yes! I just started jumping up and down in the booth. People had it on in their car. They're cheering.

0: 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I waved him through anyway. 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
1: So I told you guys a story about my boat almost sinking with my kids on it. And don't get me wrong, it would have been really, really bad if my boat had sunk. So if you didn't hear the story originally, we went out on the boat for my wife's birthday, and we have like one of those wake surf boats. And on the bottom of it, it's got this port that's meant to bring water in to fill up the ballast tanks. That's the whole point of a wake surf boat. One of them had come out, and it was taking water in, like the bolt on the inside of it, for whatever reason, had shaken loose. Just kind of a freak accident. And if the boat had sunk, that would have been terrible for a whole number of reasons. But the thing that I would have been most worried about is how much it traumatized my kids. Because we had all four little kids on the boat.
2: They probably never want to get on a boat again.
1: Right, and they all had life jackets on, everything. I'm sure everyone would have been safe. It's a lake where there's enough people around that I'm sure somebody would have stopped and helped us out, all that stuff. But you're right, they never would have wanted to get on a boat again. And that's why this story makes me so angry. There was a 14-year-old boy in South Boston that got arrested for armed robbery of a child's lemonade stand.
3: Oh, an armed robbery?
1: Armed robbery. The incident happened when two siblings were running a little lemonade stand on West 9th Street, and the police say two suspects repeatedly walked past the stand before approaching and seeing if the kids accepted Apple Pay. And one suspect allegedly showed a black handgun in his waistband.
3: Wow.
1: While the other one grabbed the cash box and got away with all of $50.
3: Wow.
2: You are a piece of garbage.
1: Don't get me wrong. Losing your $50 and ruining your lemonade stand for the day is bad. But, like, that's, like, traditionally one of the sweetest memories that you have.
2: Like a rite of childhood passage to have some sort of, like, lemonade selling Kool-Aid stand. Lemonade.
1: You're out there trying to be a little entrepreneur. You're probably selling the lemonade for a good cause or raising money for something. You know, you're selling it for like a dollar or two per cup.
2: Yeah, and you know, the neighbors love it because you've got cute kids who are, you know, doing something that's not, you know, just in front of a screen.
1: Every time I see a lemonade stand in the neighborhood, even if it's overpriced sugar water,
3: I'm stopping.
1: And buying a cup of lemonade, because that's what you do, man. And so the idea that these two little punks, a 14-year-old boy, got arrested in connection. Like, what do you do with your life at 14 as well, walking around with a handgun robbing
2: people? Here's the thing. Like, at this age, you know what you were doing. Like, it's time to spend the next 4 years in juvie, bitch.
1: Yep. Yeah. So the second suspect is still on the lam right now. They're trying to track him down. But the arrested teen he's been to juvenile court numerous times. Just a real piece of garbage, but I'm glad that the community is rallying around them. They're like putting up other lemonade stands as a fundraiser for these kids, but still, that doesn't erase what happened. You know, it just stinks that, these poor kids were out here trying to do something sweet and some punks came along and ruined the whole thing.
2: Well, if they have another lemonade stand out there next week, I'm sure it's going to do gangbusters.
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0: Saginaw has Stevie Wonder, Bay City has Madonna, and Midland has Steve Shelley, the drummer from Sonic Youth. 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

0: Dave and Mahoney.
1: I know that we're jaded when it comes to money, but when I saw the price that Pizza Hut was selling for, I was kind of shocked that it wasn't higher.
2: How much does Pizza Hut sell
1: for? What do you guess? Like, what do you think the entire Pizza Hut IP is worth?
2: 2 for $10.
1: In the United States.
2: $1 billion?
1: It's more than that. It's $2.7 billion.
2: Okay.
1: But that seemed low to me, considering that Pizza Hut's such an iconic brand.
2: It just feels like there's so much competition in the pizza world these days, and I don't know if Pizza Hut has kept up. You know, I mean,
3: any of the macro pizza places.
2: I think Domino's, there's a lot of people who still like Domino's and Papa John's that have that like brand loyalty. Like for me, we were always a Domino's at a Papa John's house. We were Domino's until we went Papa John's. And then, you know, when we order macro big chain pizza, that's usually what we get.
1: Yeah, it's interesting that you say that, man, because DoorDash has changed things a lot for us. You know, we order from a local place that's close to our house that we really like. But before that, it was the same thing. It was always...
2: Those places didn't deliver usually before that.
1: Papa John's kind of did a really good job of entering the market and kind of taking over a lot of the delivery. And
2: the garlic sauce changed the game.
3: Holy moly, I did, my God. Sauce. When I die, put it all in my casket. Just fill me up with garlic butter.
1: the actual price for Pizza Hut, just domestically, you weren't that far off, $1.5 billion. So I guess there's like a whole like China part of it as well that went for $1.2 additional. But... $1.5 billion, and they say that it's not a matter of, like, you know, buying it and then, like, liquidating it.
3: What does China have to do with Pizza Hut?
1: They have a whole bunch of Pizza Huts in China, and I guess it's as popular as the American version, or at least close to it, because it went for that much.
2: But it's interesting because we've seen several reports over the last, you know, 6-8 months about how they're looking to retrofy and bring the old Pizza Hut experience back, which I think is interesting. You know, I mean, youth sports are bigger now than they've ever been, but also people being health conscious for their kids is also more popular now than ever.
1: Yeah, but like, come on, who are we kidding? Like, if I can take my kids to go get pizza and they're enamored, and there is a real joy that I find as a parent when I introduce my kids to something that I grew up on and they also love it. For example, the things that I have introduced them to are movies. You know, like they really like The Goonies and Sandlot and Ace Ventura. And that really makes me quite happy. If I could take them to like an old school
3: Pizza Hut
1: that had like the red cups and the little weird lights and all that stuff and they were into it, that would be like that way cooler than just taking them to some random pizza place.
3: Yeah, I would agree with that. But the only problem is that you set the bar too high already. You gotta start like indoctrinating some like frozen pizzas in there every once in a while.
2: Yeah, we started off with like those microwavable Red Baron flatbreads.
3: Yeah, you gotta get them Tostino's pizzas, those party pizzas that cost about $1.
1: Or get them the little not the Hot Pockets, but the little ones that just burn the hell out of the inside of your mouth. The small ones.
3: Bagel Bites?
1: Were they Bagel Bites?
2: Well, there were Bagel Bites, and then there were pizza rolls.
1: Yeah.
3: Your children don't know of pizza rolls?
1: We just never get them for whatever reason.
3: My God.
2: They're not as good as they used to be.
1: Yeah, and I mean, and the medical bills that come with them.
0: This is Dave and Mahoney.
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0: It's a lot of wind. Accordion and harmonica. It's a lot
1: too
0: of,
1: much.
0: A lot of wind. Okay. Very breathy, but John, for the win, what do you got?
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0: It sure is.
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1: Be honest, for Father's Day, Dad doesn't want another necktie. 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

0: This is Dave and Mahoney.
1: So part of me thinks this is really, really cool, and part of this also makes me nervous. So Las Vegas Metro Police Department, they released a video. And let me tell you the cool part first, and then you guys can tell me if this also concerns you. So there was a family that was out of town, and they had, I assume, some sort of like ring-type camera, security camera on their house. And they got a notification that there was somebody on their property that appeared to be breaking into their house. Mm-hmm. And so they called the authorities.
2: As you do.
1: The video that the cops released was them releasing a drone. So they have these drone ports that are around Las Vegas, and they have police drones on them. Yep. And they immediately got this thing in the sky, and it flew over to this residence. And sure enough, they saw somebody attempting to break into this person's house. And within minutes, this drone was there, had the suspect, and the cops showed up shortly thereafter, and they arrest the suspect and they take him away. And I'm like, man, that is really, really cool. Because if somebody was breaking into my house while I was out of town, I would want the police to be that efficient. Now, I'm sure you know where I'm going with this as far as like general privacy concerns. You know, like having these police drones that are instantly able to be mobilized, you know, whether there's an emergency call or not. And
3: because you only want to give them a certain barrier of entry into your home. Like, I mean, I know what you're saying. Like, don't go look into my backyard if what's happening is in the house.
1: Right.
3: You and know that's what I mean? The
1: other, like, what if you're just, you know, as I do, tanning my perennial in the backyard, and, you know, there's a police drone that's up above, you know, they're going to see it all.
3: I have a drone too, though.
2: So, I mean, like, the skies are open, Dave. Beehole can be or can't be. That's your choice.
1: No, I just don't want it to block the sun. You see, okay. I'm trying to absorb as much energy as I possibly can.
2: I don't have an issue with this. I mean, like, I would say one way or the other, like, if I can have one, then the police can have one. You know,
3: that's just
2: how I feel. Yeah. Otherwise, none of us, like, I don't need one, you know, but like, you could, if you banned all drones, I wouldn't hate that. You know, that's something I would not hate.
1: I guess if you frame it as, are the cops actually creepier than you? Probably
2: there's
1: not.
2: There's some cops who are. You know, yeah. There was the dude who just got caught checking his ex-girlfriend via flock cameras 180 times, and they were like, no, that's fine.
1: Yeah.
2: That's
1: totally
2: that,
1: normal. Yeah,
2: it's totally normal.
3: What?
2: Yeah,
3: that is so creepy. I never knew that. But that's a really good point, Mahoney. If we can have drones, the cops can have drones, because your neighbor is surely more freaky than the Las Vegas Police Department.
1: I have been getting a lot of like random bouquets of flowers from a couple of neighbors.
3: Put your butthole away.
1: Come on, man. I feel energized. Me and, who was it, Dennis Quaid? Maybe I'm making that up. I don't know.
3: Leave Quaid alone.
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am boycotting Thirsty Thursday today. 106.3 The Core. I'm Breck filling in for Kenzie. My body is hurting. I finally made it out to line dance for the first time in a minute. My body's not hurting because of dancing. I only had maybe two drinks. I didn't even stay out past midnight, but I only got 4 hours of sleep. And my almost 30-year-old body can't handle that anymore. Not like I could in my early 20s. Thirsty Thursday tonight, it's on you. Good luck. Be safe.

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Did you spot Meatball in Bay City last night? 106.3 The Core. 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He dropped a photo dump on our Facebook page. Make sure you're following our socials. If you didn't get a chance to see him last night, he will be out this Saturday. Smoke on the Water Beer and Brisket Fest at Drift in Bay City. 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

0: U.S. health researchers can go away today. 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They dropped a new major study they did finding no evidence that any amount of drinking improves your health. They say it's the opposite. Even in moderation, drinking carries big risks. You don't think I already knew what I was getting into? They now recommend no more than one drink per day for both men and women. What is the point in that? Why can we never have any fun? You know what? I pick and choose my battles. I will continue to enjoy a glass of wine with dinner every night.
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0: That hurt! The weather might be unpredictable, but we're still here. 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

have your excuse to play hooky from work today. 106.3 The Core. I'm Breck filling in for Kenzie. It is National Go Fishing Day. It's also kind of raining in mid-Michigan. Can you go fishing while it's raining? I have no idea. I'm not into fishing. I cannot sit still for that long.

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TikTok is my new Google. 106.3 The Core. I hopped on there to find out what Julia Wolf is up to. It looks like she's been doing some pop-up acoustic shows all around the country. She was recently in New York, not too far from here. How do we get her to Winona Park in Bay City? Her song In My Room is on The Core. I want

0: 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We can't do that on the air.
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3: 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Of course!

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0: She's got the attention span of a goldfish, but somehow still hosts a whole radio show. 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

0: Your job could be affecting your marriage. 106.3 The Core, a new report revealed that the jobs with the highest divorce rates are healthcare practitioners, telemarketers, and even massage therapists. They don't say why. Could be because they're out working all the time. Now, the jobs with the least amount of divorce rates, IT workers, computer, software workers, probably because they're always working from home and they're a bunch of nerds, so they're super loyal.
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Hey, I'm Breck, filling in for Kenzie this week. 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

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My eyes were so tired this morning. 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Fine, I'll wear glasses. I don't care. 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I need built-in windshield wipers for these things. Dominic Fike, Baby Doll on The Core.

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0: Smoke on the Water Beer and Brisket Festival this Saturday. 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
14: My son was a big hockey fan. 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Nobody thought they'd win against the Russians. 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
15: 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Yes!
14: I just started jumping up and down in the booth. People had it on in their car. They're cheering. I'm cheering. Driver drops his money.

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0: Semper City, self-aware on 106.3 The Core. Do you have any summer hobbies? I love to line dance. Tonight is actually night two for me this week. I have friends who are in golf leagues, softball leagues, and one friend recently asked me to join her summer bowling league. I thought that was just a fall and winter activity. I told her I'm passing because I'd rather be outside during the summer, but it's actually because my bowling average is a 38. Don't tell her.
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10: 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I mean, that's still good.
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I found my new hyperfixation. 106.3 The Core Miniverse Collectibles. My coworker found the vinyl collection, which includes a little mini record player and mini records that actually work. They only let you listen to about 30 seconds of each song, but they're still pretty cool. One of the records we got was from Under the Cork Tree from Fall Out Boy. Features this song, Sugar We're Going Down. You get the whole song here, not just 30 seconds. We're 106.3 The Core.

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And a little of that. 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

If you've been having problems with flies this summer, you should give your girl a call. 106.3 The Core. I'm Breck filling in for Kenzie. And yesterday in the Core studio, there was this giant fly buzzing around, annoying Meatball. I took it upon myself to attack it, destroy it, and take it down. I was so proud of myself until he made me clean it up. I will not help you with that. You could actually watch the whole video on our Facebook page for 106.3 The Core.

It better not rain again today in mid-Michigan. I am so over it. And I feel really bad for our Great Lakes Loons. The guys haven't had a chance to play a game at all this week. They are expected to play that doubleheader tonight for Thirsty Thursday. Fingers crossed. Make sure you keep an eye on their Facebook page. They're always really good about updating it. If it rains, I'm going to be freaking out. Dexter and the Moon Rocks on the court. Ooh.

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0: at Kenzie at noon and Meatball at 5 every day to win and qualify for the grand prize. 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

My best friend and I are currently fighting, all because I broke our Snapchat streak. But I don't want to look at her floor or her ceiling. She could just text me back. That's how we communicate here at 106.3 The Core. Mainly because Peepaw Meatball doesn't even have Snapchat. Kenzie did just add me back. I can't delete it now.

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0: I would seriously sell a kidney to see that guy live. NoahCon doors on 106.3 The Core. They don't have to worry about prices for tickets in Massachusetts. Their state senator is working on passing a bill called an act to make NoahCon tickets affordable for the rest of us. A guy working for the people. I love it.
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If it rains in mid-Michigan, you get the day off work. Just tell your boss I said so. It's sort of like when we had snow days in school as a kid. I bet you could use a whole day off to get all your adulting done before the weekend. I don't have to go into my second job today, so I plan on doing that for the rest of the day. Who am I kidding? I'll probably bedrock and watch Love Island.

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Hey, I'm Breck, filling in for Kenzie this week while she's on vacay. I'm feeling sad because we're nearing the end of the week, which means our week-long vacay together is almost up, and we have to go back to just hanging out with each other on the weekends. Is this what it feels like to be a child of divorce?

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0: What do you think of their new album, Sublime, Until the Sun Explodes on 106.3 The Core? Jacob Knoll absolutely nailed his father Bradley Knoll's sound. It's such a vibe. He claims it's going to be the only project they do with Sublime. He just wanted one last thing to honor his father's legacy. It's gotten such good feedback. I have a feeling there will be more to come from Sublime in 2026. I hope so. 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

Hey, I'm Breck. Sadly, that's going to do it for me on this Thirsty Thursday. I do have a lot of adulting I need to go do, but I'm going to go get in my PJs and enjoy this rainy day in mid-Michigan. You be safe. Take care of yourself. Meatball is in next, and I'll catch you tomorrow morning after David Mahoney on 106.3 The Core. Have a good one.

0: 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So let's call it as what it is today. It's the Peepaw Meatball Show.
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Thanks to our friends at Yogurt Yeti. 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And then I still have today at 5 o'clock and tomorrow at 5 o'clock to win Muse tickets. And if you win those, you're qualified for our Summer Six Pack. 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Thanks again to Yogurt Yeti.

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Foo Fighters, are they a classic rock band or not? Are the Foo Fighters classic rock? 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

Our entire staff probably has ADHD. It would explain why it takes a week to get a commercial done, and nobody remembers what that meeting was about. But by God, can we multitask? Mid-Michigan's alternative, 106.3 The Core. Ooh, shiny! 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

0: Meatball, 106.3 The Core. Got a chance for you to win another pair of tickets at 5 o'clock today to go see Muse at Pine Knob. It's going to be an awesome show. Temper Trap is another one of the bands that we are playing on 106.3 The Core. They are going to be an opening band for that show. You got two more chances to win those tickets today at 5, tomorrow at 5. And then if you do win those, you're qualified for our summer six-pack of tickets. Need to be some clarification. So some people have been asking about the drawing for the summer six-pack, how we're doing that. It is going to be a drawing at the Yogurt Yeti here in Saginaw on Monday. So we're going to be at Yogurt Yeti from 5 to 7. If you are a qualified winner for the summer six-pack, we need you there before 6 o'clock because at 6, we're going to start the drawing. And we'd prefer that you be there in person or at least have some kind of representation. Obviously, it's more exciting. It's cooler if you're there, you know. You get to win the thing. You get to do the thing. And there's a big woo, you know, from everybody. Yeah, you get to win, right? So 5 to 7 on Monday at Yogurt Yeti in Saginaw is when we are doing the drawing for the Summer Six-Pack. Those of you that did qualify and win tickets for the Summer Six-Pack, that's where you need to be on Monday to win these tickets. Be there before 6, preferably earlier than that, and then we'll get the drawing going. So somebody's going to be winning all those tickets, man. That's a hell of a summer of shows right there.
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All right, you guys weighed in on the Audio Central Alarm text line. Again, 989-754-1063. I asked you if the Foo Fighters were classic rock. The majority of you said no, because I listened to them, and I don't want to admit that they're classic rock by now.

Yeah, unfortunately, I think statistically they are kind of in that realm. Also, crazy enough to believe it, the Red Hot Chili Peppers, and yes, even early stuff from Linkin Park is considered classic rock. Can you believe that? Oh, God, it hurts my heart. Oh, Peepaw Meepaw needs to go take a nap. 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

Meatball 106.3 The Corner, watching some of the World Cup coverage. The only platform I can watch the World Cup on is Telemundo, because I don't have any of the Fox streaming platforms or anything. So I've been watching all of the World Cup games in Spanish. But I did watch the English the other day. The Brits play their game, and at the end, they won. And the entire crowd sang Oasis Wonderwall to them. Super cool moment for a team that's had one hell of a time. In their trip to the Americas, this is a pretty cool moment.

Listening to 106.3 The Core is like getting a hug from your best friend, taking a shot of Fireball, and getting slapped in the face all at once. But in a good way.

Man, we had a blast yesterday up in Bay City, despite the rain. You can check out the photos and everything that we posted while we were walking around to the businesses up on our socials at 106.3 The Core. Yes, there is an incriminating photo of me kissing what looks like a butt with a kiss on it. Those are just a pair of shorts that we found at 3rd Street Thrift there in Bay City. Shouts out to 3rd Street Thrift, by the way. Awesome place, awesome people.

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It's Meatball, 106.3 The Core. We have some pretty cool establishments here in town that do some neat things. I just got done talking to Alyssa over at White's Bar. They have a Weezer-themed band that is coming in July. That show's going to be a ton of fun. They're also

0: 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And don't forget to say thank you.
1: Okay.
0: Because when the robots take over, they'll remember you were one of the nice ones.

0: Huey Wolf in my room. Meatball 106.3 The Core. I'm more worried about what's in the water, not necessarily in my room. I learned the craziest thing about the water in New York City. Traditionally, people say that it is some of the best tap water in the world. Not just like in the U.S. or in the state of New York. In the world. It has like a crisp taste to it. It's very refreshing. It's very hydrating. Turns out there's a reason for that. There are little crustaceans that live in the New York City tap water system. They're called copepods, and they're little tiny, essentially shrimp, krill, whatever you want to talk. They're crustaceans. They're little tiny shellfish, basically. Barely a millimeter in size. You'd never know unless you had a microscope on the water. But they live in the water system, and I guess they eat like microbes and other things like that in the water system. So, yeah, if you're drinking New York City tap water, you're also drinking a whole bunch of these little crustacean guys. So the unfortunate thing is, if you're a vegan and you're drinking tap water in New York City, you're not actually vegan.
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am a very tired meatball today, and it is thanks to our shenanigans yesterday on 106.3 The Core. I was up in Bay City all afternoon getting rained on, but it was still a ton of fun up there downtown, meeting all those people and businesses. It was a good time. And then immediately after that, came back to Saginaw to Wolf Isles Ace Hardware for ladies' night over there, which that was a ton of fun, actually. They were serving up wine and charcuterie at the Ace Hardware. So how often do you hear that? You don't. It doesn't happen. So that was a ton of fun. But because of that, I am very self-aware of the fact that I am half asleep today. So if I sound a little funky, it's because I'm being driven by

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0: Strokes going shopping. 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The Jackass Best and Last movies coming out next week, and they have entered the Popcorn Bucket Challenge chat in the most epic possible way. Everyone else is trying to like come up with the horniest bucket, apparently, or the classiest one, or most awkward one. I think Jackass beats all of those. Cinemark is going to have a sweepstakes giving fans a shot to win a life-size Wee Man popcorn bucket. And there's a photo on social media going around of Wee Man standing next to this bucket. He's just a touch taller. And the bucket is a little bit wider than him, but otherwise, arms, legs, shoes, head filled with butter and popcorn, it's all there. And listen, I see a lot of haters in the comment section of these posts. All these popcorn buckets, people complaining about how ridiculous they're getting and how stupid it is. Listen, there's a real simple solution to this problem of you being upset about people getting cool, creative popcorn buckets. Don't get them. Uh-huh. And if you're going to complain about this, don't get the giant life-size Wee Man popcorn bucket. Okay? And if that's not enough, then I hope, if you continue to persist, I hope that you have a real-life Jackass moment. And someone whacks a croquet ball at your...
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All right, I lied. One more time. I'm going to give you that code word. 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

year before we no longer exist. What song are you picking? I kind of want to do REM, It's the End of the World, but that feels too obvious. 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

There's two types of people in mid-Michigan. 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I think you can guess which one we are. 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

Meatball 106.3 The Core. You know, every once in a while we get to meet some pretty cool artists. We posted a bunch of stuff with our good friend Ryan Purds on Monday. He was awesome in the studio. If you have not watched that video of him performing Bluebird, go to our Facebook page and check that out because he is incredible. Tomorrow, I actually have an artist named Michigander who's from Saginaw who's going to be in the studio with me. That's going to be a super fun time. But I get to meet some other artists too with this job, and one of my favorites so far has been these dudes, Edge Hill. It's their song Double Take.

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0: 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It's the Unity Ball Classic Showdown at the Dow. 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
3: 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I just started jumping up and down in the booth. People had it on in their car. They're cheering. I'm cheering. 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I waved him through anyway. Picked it up later. 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
6: 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With that money, he commissioned a portrait of himself. Does Joe already know what he looks like? Yes. Do guests know what he looks like? Also yes. But not as art. It's Joe's savings, and if he wants to spend it on a velvet

1063 The Core. I find myself fantasizing like possible awkward historical matchups with the World Cup now, because obviously a lot of countries that are getting along right now have some history, so to speak, i.e. us and most of the world, and also Great Britain and most of the world. But one that was kind of interesting to me, I wish Austria had a team in the World Cup this year, because can you imagine the sparks that would fly if Austria ended up playing Bosnia and Herzegovina? Because as you know, historically, that's where Archduke Franz Ferdinand was killed.

0: 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But we didn't get the music off LimeWire.
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0: Dexter the Moon Rocks freaking out. It's Meatball, 106.3 The Core. Well, I have a new favorite story with the fans coming to the U.S. for the World Cup. TSA agents are having to sweep fans leaving the country and check their bags and carry-ons and all that jazz because people leaving the U.S. are desperately trying to smuggle something out of the country that they don't have in their home countries. And that item is ranch. Ranch dressing. And they're discovering, I think, that no two ranch recipes in the U.S. are the same. So they're trying to bring back, like, multiple types. The little ones you get at the restaurants and bottles of it and stuff. Guys, you can just make it at home. But, I mean, if you're that desperate, like, God, it's going to become an addiction for them, right? Like, can you imagine the back alley ranch game? Like, when they get back to Europe, they're just going to be trading it like drugs, you know? Yo, man, you got the Hidden Valley? You got that Kraft? Who on this block got that buttermilk?
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5: 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Mid-Michigan's alternative, The Core.

My name is Meatball. This is 106.3 The Corner. I'm done. I'm out of here. Enjoy the rest of your evening. Greg B. Harrell is up next. Dave Mahoney back tomorrow morning, 5 a.m. And, of course, break in for Kenzie one more time tomorrow at 10 a.m. We'll see you.

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1: It's just me alone in a room with the lights turned out. And the lights are turned out in the room as well.
0: And there's more where that came from. 7 to midnight on 106.3 The Core. Seriously, is he all right? Cut my life.

0: 106.3 The Core. Here, what do you think of this right here? Yeah, this thing.
1: Yo, this is the Insomniac.
0: Oh, long time caller, the Insomniac. Yeah.
1: Long time.
0: Wow, I'm so glad you called. I was worried you fell asleep and Freddie got you.
1: Well, don't worry about me. Sleepless.
0: How are your grow lights?
1: I've got a daughter.
0: What? Sorry, did I enter a Dale Cooper dream sequence in Twin Peaks?
1: I'm the Insomniac. I'm not dreaming.
0: Are you sure? Because this does feel like a nightmare. No, I was asking about your grow lights. You told me last time that you make your own in the garage with your grow lights.
1: My grow light?
0: Yes, yes. Do you still have your grow lights in the garage?
1: Oh, no, yeah. You know what? Yeah.

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1: I asked if I could get a colonoscopy earlier. She's like, you can't get one unless you're paying out of pocket until you're 45.
2: Oh, really?
1: Otherwise, your insurance won't cover it.
2: And you're like, well, they make an exception for me because I really want my butt exposed.
1: Yeah, I was like, this is more of a recreational colonoscopy I'm looking for. Have you got yours done yet, Dave?
2: I've had two colonoscopies.
1: Really?
2: Yeah, just for fun. Keep it high and tight. Well, yeah, the last one that I got, the doctor said I had a beautiful colon.
1: Only colon. Nice.
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